Okay, it's now time for George Harrison's voice on the Beatles song Hip on Open the Gate on Fresh FM. Another one.

My mama's from Liverpool, and when I was in her belly, she listened to a lot of Beatles, and I thought for a long time that the Beatles were specifically her favourite band from Liverpool. 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In honour of the Liverpool Beatles Mama Connection, I'm going to play a couple of tracks that are very Liverpool-centric.

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0: Yo, what is good? I'm Tony Tomorrow. 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I can't even read it. You're holding it up for me, but there it is. We are also broadcasting in Nelson, Tasman at 104.8 and Nelson CBD 107.2, Blenheim 88.9 and 95.0, Eastern Golden Bay, and streaming to the planet on freshfm.co.nz. Thank you very much, GD. That there made me feel very professional being able to say all that.
1: You sounded very professional.
0: You're just biased. That, and I've never actually said that this whole year. Maybe in the last whole, this last whole year, I hadn't. Anyway, yes, if, I did it again. I'm trying to cut that yes out, and there it goes with the recoil. There's something special on today, eh? Come on! This is, GD. Old, hey, you know what, I didn't. Oh, wait, you're this one. There you go.
2: Oh, hi.
0: Number one rule of radio shows, guys. Remember which mic everybody's on.
2: I'm still here, by the way. So
0: today,
2: great.
0: Today is your birthday. Which
2: it is.
0: Will be when this is played first. Otherwise, it was last week. Otherwise, it was some other time that it was on. Which is the 28th?
2: Indeed it is. It is a special day of the 28th where I've grown old. Apparently, it's all downhill from... Soonish, I guess.
0: From Soonish,
2: yeah.
0: How old are you?
2: 24.
0: And you're already for a crisis?
2: I think it's...
0: It's not maybe. Due yet. It's not due yet. This is, so today's episode, where are we at? Who is on the show? Here we have, you're not saying your name today. Today we have...
1: Granddad.
0: From this fella here, what's your name?
1: Warren G.
0: Yes, and me, Tony Tomorrow. And yes, as he stated before, that is grave danger.
1: Ooh.
0: Back in your day. So it is old GD's birthday today. So he actually came up with this idea.
2: Yeah,
0: where we
2: have
0: play
2: a lot of fun,
0: songs,
2: right?
0: That remind us of him. And we would have talked about this on the show a few times. That song there, Wicked Draw. That was
2: throwback and a half.
0: Yeah,
2: right.
0: That was from NMIT days, and
2: played that song five times live.
0: Did we? Was it five times?
2: I think
0: live?
2: It was five times, wasn't it?
0: And as I've just seen, I played that 137 times to learn it. So we have songs for GD. That one there was one from me. Next week, and have one from you.
1: All right. Well, I think it's fitting we play Neil Young, which he has lovingly given us a song. Called Old Man. Very fitting.
3: Old man, we're so old. We used to have very fine skin.
1: If you listen carefully, he even has the right age.
0: Oh sure. All right, here it is. This is Tomorrow on...
2: I guess, life existential crisis here?
0: <If that. laughs>

0: Glen, Glen, Glen. Okay, turn on the right microphones.
1: Well
0: so
1: done.
0: That was definitely.
2: That was a good song. That was a good song.
0: That was your age.
3: Yeah.
2: Yeah.
0: So you're
1: an old man and you're 24.
2: I mean, both. You're both. That's a both worlds, right?
0: Yeah, granddad.
1: Yeah.
0: All right. Next we will have. We're going to go to a caller. We don't have a caller, but Casualty's not here.
2: Try.
0: Let's play his song. So one of his songs was Tame Impala. There's two Tame Impala songs, but we're going to play The Less I Know, The Better.
1: All right.
0: And that reminds him of you. Let's just keep that in mind.
1: Sorry.
0: You're listening to
1: Tomorrow.
2: On the
0: It's like that synth on FL Studio.
1: Old man.

0: Yo, hard cut right there.
1: Tasty cut, I say.
0: Tasty, tasty cut. So next up, so if you've just joined us, this here is, what do you want to call it? I guess this is just the GD birthday episode.
2: GD birthday bonanza. Woo!
0: GD birthday bonanza. Bonsai. That's going to be Tierra Wolf me to put that in as a name, yep. But I'll do it. We've had many long names for episodes lately. And,
2: oh, you want a long one?
0: No, thank you.
2: Okay.
0: Next up is you, though, my friend.
2: Yeah,
0: what song? So you're playing songs that remind you of us.
2: Yeah, so I flipped it. Didn't tell you guys until late on. So, all right, who's up first? Who wants to be first up? Should we go?
0: Wait, let me just say, if you read into those lyrics of the last song.
3: Yeah, why don't you do Tristan?
2: I am totally lowest lane right now.
0: Yeah, okay, really?
2: I'm saying, that's why not.
0: You're totally lost. That's not a song. Am I supposed to play that?
2: No.
0: I'm totally lost. Lane by who, man? By who?
3: Corn.
2: I'll say, all right, let's go. Slipknot. For my casualty, I'm going to say Not Giving In, Rudimental.
0: Oh,
2: why?
0: Yeah. Why?
2: Because any obstacles he sees, he doesn't give in. He proceeds through it. He challenges through it. He pushes through. And he doesn't give in.
0: Oh.
2: That's what I think about him.
0: This is a deep episode than I thought. I'm going to change my options of what I chose because nah, just joking. You're listening to tomorrow on FM,
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0: the freshest
2: birthday bonanza, spectacular celebration,
0: bonanza spectacular.
4: Well, it's time to start the show. That's my heart and that's my soul.

0: Not giving in. I must say, this is not a commercial radio station, but that's such a commercial radio show thing to do is have that clip, right?
1: Mm-hmm.
0: Oh, I remember that a lot from when I was younger.
1: Yeah.
0: We're going to play it anyway. So, up next, I'll choose another one, yeah. This is the birthday bash bonanza for
2: Spectacular.
0: God. Don't know why I forgot that.
3: Yeah, right.
0: I thought
1: you were a professional.
2: Yeah.
0: You thought wrong.
1: True.
0: Says the guy. Noted. The guy that's staring at me, which I can't see his face. No. should we play? Okay, so we were playing. We're obviously he's sitting there staring at me. We were playing songs that remind us of you, and both all three of us, myself, Warren G and Casualty all chose some 21 Pilots. Who would have thunk it?
2: I would have been shocked
0: because you said in the
2: I would have been shocked.
0: Actually, you did not say that in the memo. The only thing you said in the memo was like no repeating songs, but we all chose one anyway. So
2: I mean, that's my veto. Like 21 Pilots. Like if you didn't say 21 Pilots, I'd be very disappointed.
0: Yeah. You'd be like, man, I thought you guys knew me.
1: he's out. Catching sweat from the drummer.
0: Oh, yeah.
1: You know.
2: Oh, mate, that was great.
0: So
2: time.
0: Close. Yes. Oh, like catching snowflakes on your tongue.
1: Salty snowflakes.
0: Hey, it's a family show. It's not, but. You don't read between the lines. I might cut that. Maybe not.
1: Spectacular.

0: Spectacular, yeah, back to the spectacular line. So I'll go first, I guess. This song here is Shy Away.
1: Mm.
0: Just because we planned on playing the song.
1: True, we did.
0: And we never played it. And
1: but,
0: I think,
2: Shy Away for a bit.
0: Well, we can.
1: There's still opportunities.
0: There is opportunity to do it. So this song here, I think the problem with this was we couldn't find someone to sing it, and I could have sung it, but I couldn't have played the guitar at the same time. I could probably practice. Maybe I should now.
1: Lucky for you, I know of someone who could sing now.
0: Oh, do you? Who?
1: A good mate, the lead singer of Runaway.
0: Oh, there you go.
1: We got a new song out called Backseat Ghost now on Spotify and YouTube, and it's on streaming platform.
0: Oh,
2: damn.
0: Shameless plug. Yes, definitely local music. We can definitely shameless plug them. So.
2: I concur, actually. I did hear them do at least 2 21 Pilots songs at the Tahuna Beach.
0: Oh, really?
1: Yeah.
0: Was that a bash too? Was it spectacular?
2: It was spectacular.
1: It was.
0: Wasn't in the title though, was it? We are moving away from this. We've got a lot of music to get through, as we usually do.
1: Okay,
0: so this one here is
2: Shy Away.
0: Shy Away by 21 Pilots. I'm fresh.
1: Frim.
0: Yeah.
1: Wow.
0: Wow.

0: Yeah.
1: That's for a nice.
0: Next up for the 21 mix for the birthday blast bash bonanza spectacular. I don't know what it is. I can't remember.
2: Yeah, it's good though.
3: It's pretty good actually. Yeah.
0: Oh, I'm just adding more words and saying them in the bean, trying not to forget the spectacular part. It's from this fella.
2: Well, what you want to do, kids, is not drink chlorine.
0: Oh.
2: This song promotes it, however. So take that on the chin.
0: Take that, yeah.
3: Please not drink chlorine, kids.
0: Yes. Here it is on Fresh.
2: All right.
0: Tomorrow.
2: Tomorrow.
0: Fresh. Where are you?

0: All right, next up is, I guess, Casual T's song, which is
1: Ride.
0: Ride by 21 Pilots. This is, of course, oh, I should have cut that bit as well, eh? What's it called? Come on, I'm not going to say it again. The GD birthday bash bro bonanza. Spectacular. Yeah, this next song is called Ride by 21 Pilots. These songs are all for old GD over there, and I say old because he's old as of the 28th of whatever month this is.
2: The April month.
0: I did kind of remember that, but anyway, here it is.
3: The autumn.
0: Ready by, I'm not going to say the whole thing like that.
3: Ready by 21 or by 8.
0: You listen to tomorrow.
3: Fresh. From?

0: All right. Alrighty.
1: Alright.
0: That was the three songs from us three about GD. Well, really, just that remind us of.

0: for him. And of course, as you put it, if there wasn't 21 Pilots, what would we be doing?
1: So, I mean, I'm kind of sure he didn't pick Drum Show.
0: That's you wanting to pick that show. Yeah, that show. I was going to say that show. Sound like I was swearing, but I wasn't. I said show.
1: Show.
2: The more times you try and cover it up.
0: Yeah, the more times you cover it up. I could just cut that out, you know. Anyway,
2: just cut it out.
0: So you can do your next song about one of us.
1: Okay, so let's do Warren. So I picked you a song called Hold On by Billy Sisoski. I picked it because of both the sound and also the name, because we hold on before we brace into adventures ahead and the journeys ahead that we have together, both in life and also on the seas as well, mate.
0: Wow, it's so deep. It's funny because I see what's coming.
1: Yeah.
0: Here it is, you're listening to Fresh on Tomorrow.
2: The Femin.

0: whether it's between two lovers or what, I don't know. What do you think, Maria?
1: I'm not sure, Maddie.
0: Okay. All right. This is 46 and 2 on Fresh FM and Radio Southern, Free FM. And we're going to play a track now by a band that Maria kind of likes. They're called Nine Inch Nails.
1: It's my other boyfriend.
0: One of the...
1: Many.
0: Many, yeah. All right, how about we go with good old Mr. Self-Destruct. You happy with that?
1: Sounds great, Maddie.
0: It's from their huge album, The Downward Spiral.

0: and continue to breathe deeply as we relax through the evening. What a beautiful song, Maria.
1: Oh, isn't it grand? It's a little bit rowdy, but it's grand.
0: Yeah, it's grand.
1: He's very talented, as Mr. Trent Reznor.
0: He's not bad. He's sold a few more albums than I have, we'll say that.
1: Absolutely. And he's just done a gig with Boys Noise, and of course they formed Nine Inch Noise, which a lot of people were really disappointed and just going, what the heck? But you know what? They were amazing.
0: It was, yeah. Where did they play? Was it...
1: They played at Coachella.
0: Is that where we watched Coachella, the live stream?
1: I think it Coachella? Was. Yes, it was.
0: Yeah, that was really, really good.
1: And that was really nice because we had our friend from Seattle on board watching the stream at the same time.
0: She was watching from the States, yeah.
1: Which was great. Yeah. The internet, eh?
0: Yeah, although it was weird because we were watching it kind of a day before at the same time. Which is, that whole international time date thing just... Yes. Okay, Maria, you've come up with another good track.
1: Well, I have. I don't know if I have. We think I have. Anyway.
0: Open to interpretation.
1: This comes off of an album that was released in 2018. It was released on CD, regular black vinyl, and limited Coke bottle clear vinyl, which is really cool, and picture disc. So, of course, I'm talking about the American band Clutch. It's off their 12th album called Book of Bad Decisions. And the track is called In Walks Barbarella. Is that right, Matt? Barbarella.
0: That's right, Maria. Barbarella.

0: Yeah, that is the sound of Clutch, bringing us to the end of another 46 and 2. Maria, we've got like 20 seconds to go. What do you want to say?
1: What I'm going to say is, if you've got nothing better to do next Friday night, get over to Founders Cafe. There they are hosting a quiz, raising funds for this amazing radio station and the voices of all of us that do programs.
0: Yep. Get hold of the Founders Cafe to book yourself a table. Only $5 a person. 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This has been 46 and 2. 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
1: Once there was a mountain called Peak 15. Nothing was known about it. But in 1852, the surveyors found it was the highest in the world, and they named it Everest.

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0: The National Emergency Management Agency has received notification of an 8.2 magnitude earthquake in the Philippines. NEMA has assessed the information with the assistance of science advisors. Based on current information, the initial assessment is that the earthquake is unlikely to have caused a tsunami that will affect New Zealand. We will broadcast more information if the situation changes.
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1: Kia ora, it's Q. Heke. 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

0: Oh, should have thought of that. We should have got a load of bonsai trees. That would have been amazing. Yeah, and it's all it's just basically a little taster, and it's a fundraiser for, we're hoping to put a main event on in April 2027. As probably lots of people are aware, you know, it's funding is difficult to get at the moment, and because we like to keep our ticket prices low so that it's, you know, open to everybody, it means that we have to find alternative funding for, you know, a large chunk of the event. So this is a little fundraiser, a little taster to remind people what the Livingwood Fair is about, and so we can all come together, you know, people who love wood, who love growing trees, who love plants, who love, you know, building things, who love crafting things. And, you know, the Muslin have been kind enough to lend us their venue. They'll be open, you know, serving food and drinks throughout the day, of course. But, yeah, it's going to be a good day.
1: That's fantastic. You know, look, you've got to keep the momentum going. And when something like this kind of slips quietly into the background because of whatever happens, then to just kind of keep it alive, you know, you've got to keep this way. That's, you know, why I do once a month over the winter for the market, just to keep it kind of rolling. Otherwise, you do lose that. So good on you. Good call. So what's happening at the, you know, what's a bit more detail about what's happening at the Muslin? It's well known for music, and Andrew and Jane did build a fantastic log house out the back, but what else is it?
0: Yeah, so we've got, so during the day, it's Koha entry, you know, pay what you can, but it's basically we have kids activities, we have a bit of live acoustic music, we have a fantastic talk from Jerry Dysart, who is going to be talking about farming utopia, shelter, stability, clean streams and high returns. So basically about how planting less productive areas of dairy grazing can offset the carbon footprint of the milk production and increase milk payout. So it's a Fonterra customer-funded emissions incentive that he's going to explain. So that's, you know, that's really exciting that he's coming over from Nelson. We also have, the Embers Forest School. They're going to be doing a whole bunch of different kids' activities. Like I said, we have some acoustic music during the day, and we also have workshops. So the workshops, you need to go online and book your ticket because they're selling out fast. There's a few spaces only, I think there's at least one space in all of the workshops. So we have Hamish McClatchy's teaching us how to steam bend wood, and you may know him from his business, Fay Williams Lamps. Absolute stunning craftsman. So he's actually got those two workshops that he's running, teaching steam bending. We also have Graham Scott teaching traditional timber framing, how to do a mortise and tenon joint. We have spoon carving with Julian Briggs, and we have brush making with Gemma Stratton, who's coming up from Christchurch. She works with Rekindle, who, you know, we've worked very closely with Rekindle for over all the Livingwood Fairs. So the brush making, it sounds incredible. It's from tikuka leaves, and she'll teach you how to carve a handle and bind the bristles on and shape the bristles. And yeah, you can create a little paintbrush or a little, all sorts of little sort of brushes.
1: Wow.
0: And,
1: cool.
0: And so those, yeah, it's going to be a really fun educational, day. So the workshops you have to book online at 7 a.m. ticketing. The link is on our website and on our Facebook pages and all of our posts. And then we've got a timber auction, a silent auction. So all the flitches and piles of timber will be for you to have a look at, and you can put your auction bid into our bucket, and then at 5 p.m. it will be sorted and announced. So if you're interested in purchasing wood, we got some beautiful flitches, some elms, some oaks, some blackwood, some macrocarpa, and some other bits and pieces as well coming.
1: Well, that's exciting. That's really exciting, eh?
0: Yeah, absolutely.
1: And these are all bay-grown, probably?
0: Yeah, they are, yeah. Literally, absolutely all bay-grown.

0: I certainly know that some of them were grown literally just down the road at Humphrey's place. So, yeah, it's very super local.
1: Even better. Don't you love that, super local?
0: Yeah, super local, yeah. And then in the evening, we move into an amazing lineup of musicians. So the evening is ticketed separately. Again, you can go online to our 7 a.m. ticketing and purchase your tickets online there, or there will be door sales as well. And we have a fantastic lineup. We have some poetry by Anya. We have Cabra Cadabra playing, starting off the night, and then we have Seeker. We then Wild Frequency and Optimus Grime is headlining, which will be so epic.
1: Yeah, brilliant.
0: it's a real mix of music genre, which is great. I love that.
1: And if you haven't quite finished carving your spoon, you can sit in the corner and finish it off to the music.
0: That's right. And yeah, exactly. And you know, I think it's going to be a really nice vibe that kind of rolls on. And as I said, the Muscle Inn is open for dinner and lunch and everything as per usual. But there's just a bit of extra entertainment. So the evening music starts at 7 p.m. So we'll be kicking off then.
1: And this is what day again?
0: This is Saturday the 9th, which is tomorrow.
1: Oh my goodness, that's tomorrow. Oh, be quick.
0: So the online ticketing closes at midnight tonight. Otherwise, yeah, it'll be door or gate sales as you come in. And yeah, all of the, and we'll have demonstrations, and there's like people carving things, and yeah, there's like lots of different things to see and people to share their knowledge, and you know, it's going to be a really fun day actually. Lots to do, even if you're during the day, even if you're not doing a workshop or anything like that. There's lots to do.
1: Is this the first of a few? You did say events.
0: Yeah, we're hoping to put on another couple of events as fundraisers in the lead up to the next big event. Probably have a break over winter and do something in spring, but that's still to be worked out. Basically, we're still kind of mulling it over and seeing what we can do. We love delivering workshops. People absolutely really enjoy them. They're such soul food, you know, crafting something with your own hands, learning a new skill. It's good for the body, it's good for the mind, it's good for the soul, you know. So we're trying to work out how we can best do that and who we can collaborate with, because it's been wonderful collaborating with the Muscle Inn. They've been really supportive, and we've got a great team on this. So yeah, it's been a fun thing to organise.
1: Yeah,
0: and the rain's going to go away, so it's going to be a wonderful day on Saturday.
1: That's right. It is. It's going to go away by 9 o'clock tonight or 10 o'clock tonight. It will be all gone, and you'll have a nice warm westerly day. And so, if folks are coming over the hill and want to come to one of these workshops, you better get online to, what is it, www.livingwoodfair.com?
0: You can either go to our website. The 7 a.m. ticketing link is on the homepage.
1: Mm-hmm.
0: Or you can go to our Facebook, and it's all over our posts, on every post.
1: Yep.
0: And it's basically 7 a.m. ticketing Living Wood Fair. Yeah.
1: Okay. And website and the Facebook page is just look up Living Wood Fair.
0: Correct. Yeah.
1: Brilliant. Oh, I'm so grateful for you guys bringing this fantastic event to New Zealand and Golden Bay, because you know we don't have anything like this in the whole country, from what I understand. And I think these are so important in these crazy times that we live, where we're importing stuff from all over the world, and we could be doing it at home out of good wood. You know, so good.
0: Yeah,
1: it's very important.
0: Yeah, and it's such a beautiful community event as well. It's, you know, really just bringing people together and you know, so conversations can happen and connection, and you know, really it's a lot about well-being. And like I said about the soul food of the workshops, the talks are the same, you know, with the brain food and the sharing knowledge. It's just so important, especially at times like these. So yeah, that's why it's only cohort entry during the day, and you can come and find out about all the Living Wood Fair. Oh, and

0: And I forgot, Ruben has, from Sketchy Tattoos, has redesigned the Living Wood Fair, and we're going to be selling Living Wood Fair t-shirts, and it's such a fantastic, beautiful, beautiful design. He's an amazing artist. So you can bring your own t-shirt, so long as it's 80%, or t-shirt or hoodie, so long as it's 80%, or more cotton, and then he can print it there right onto your own garment of clothing, or you can purchase our t-shirts from him. T-shirts and all sorts, hoodies and things. So
1: That's cool. I like that, because I really liked your old I haven't got one, unfortunately. I liked your old t-shirts. I really liked the logo, so it's been redesigned. Yeah. Oh, I'm looking forward to seeing it.
0: Yeah, with a beautiful creative flair. I love it.
1: Yeah, of course.
0: So good.
1: It's all about creative stuff, isn't it? And, you know, whether you're carving a spoon and turn the handle into a lizard or whatever it may be, it's fantastic stuff to see happening. And, you know, the music, the whole live performance, and learning how to do great woodworking stuff. Yay.
0: Yeah.
1: Thank you so much. You know, this is great. So, and it all kicks off tomorrow morning at the Muscle Inn.
0: And, tomorrow morning, 11 a.m.
1: Yep. It's great timing, because the market's finished now. So, if you're stuck with something not to do, you can't go to the market, then go out to this event at the Muscle Inn. And just, if you can't get on the workshop, just hang around in the background and just sort of, you know, watch. You can learn from watching, can't you?
0: Definitely. Yeah.
1: Yep. Okay. Well, thank you.
0: Thank you so much, Grant. Really, really appreciate all that you do for the community and you know, for giving us this opportunity to chat about our event that's happening tomorrow. Really appreciate it. Thank you.
1: Oh, yes, you're more than welcome. And, you know, I'm in the mood to celebrate. I think it's something that we should be celebrating is trees and wood and nature stuff and natural things, stone, wood,
0: metal,
1: whatever you're doing. So yeah, keep getting out there and having fun and doing it. Thanks, Liv. Appreciate your time this morning, and have a good day, and don't stress out with the organising. I'm sure it'll just flow.
0: Yeah. Thanks, Grant. Okay. Really appreciate it.
1: Okay.
0: Bye-bye.
1: Here's a song by The Resistance called Not in the Mood to Celebrate, because, well, I don't think people are necessarily in the mood to celebrate in some parts of the world. Here we go. This is The Resistance.

Yeah, well, there you go. That's another one of those kind of protesty songs, which I felt was probably, quite relevant. Anyway, I've got one more. After all, we didn't do it in New Zealand, but in America they did. They voted for this person. Here you go.

Hey, yep, and we've got voting coming up, and that's why I played that one last. We've got voting coming up here in New Zealand. Yes, Aotearoa is going to have a new government, or different government, a government that's going to be whatever we're going to be. Anyway, we're having that happening in November, so make sure you get out there and vote, and if you don't complain. It's about that simple, really, isn't it? Your democratic right. Anyway, here's the Ding Dong Mama from Tennessee by Jimmy Mayers.

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Here's the fabulous Tattertots. It's a good life. A real good life. 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

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Someone should tell them that, because people aren't getting married anymore. They're making the commitment and not signing the piece of paper that makes it more awkward. But hey, doesn't matter. Hey you. Hey you. 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

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This is Andre Williams.

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Yeah, Johnny got a boom boom. 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Here's the Bourbon Sweethearts, Dakota's Friends. Bit of swing for you. 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

0: friends. 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
1: There was a time I could imagine all the things I could be.

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1: Took the wrong way home. 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Here's Planina with, yeah. This is Alina Jovinsky, who's a pop star from Macedonia.

That's a powerful drake. Yeah, that's Saplanina, all about some shepherds stuck on a mountain. Here's Freilach with Die Hoten Brulf, or The Wooden Wedding. Nice little instrumental. Live.

Wow, what a great track, eh? Yeah, here's Tenzi's Fancy with Zinsk Aura. Yeah, I got. Maybe I haven't got time for one more, actually. It's

0: Okay, that was Ann Reburn. Personally, I think I like the version by Electric Light Orchestra.
1: Oh, sorry.
0: No worries. Okay, well, it's right about the top of the hour, and everyone knows that means it's usually time to talk to Bob Dylan. But he never recorded a Carole King song, so we're forced to go with Bobby Rydell. From the way past. The lyrics consist of a young man asking a young attractive woman to stay away from him so that he will not be tempted to betray his steady girlfriend by kissing her.
1: You know what?
0: What?
1: That's so dumb. You got a really good look at you. Stay away from me because I might be tempted.
0: It was the 60s.
1: Oh, yeah. Those were the days we went to. It was also like strangely innocent, you know?
0: Yes.
1: Okay.
0: That's true.
1: Okay. So this is called, what is this called? I lost
0: go
1: it.
0: Go Away,
1: Little
0: Girl.
1: Oh, Go Away, Little Girl. Bobby Rydell. Okay.

0: Okay. That was Mickey Dolenz of the Monkees. I can't believe she had a heck of a relationship with the Monkees.
1: Well, and I think Mickey Dolenz is the only monkey left alive.
0: Oh, really? Oh,
1: geez. He's the only one left.
0: Oh, my goodness. Well, Carole King has been married 4 times, never to a monkey. And she's given birth to 4 children with 2 different husbands.
1: Okay.
0: There's a song, a really nice song called Child of Mine. I don't know if you know this one.
1: I'm not sure. Okay. Maybe I'll recognize it when I hear it.
0: It's kind of a lullaby and a tribute written for her daughters.
1: That's great.
0: It was written by her former husband, Jerry Goffin, and the song celebrates parents' unconditional love and joy while recognizing that children will forge their own unique path in life. And this is from Emmylou Harris,
1: ooh,
0: called
1: nice.
0: Child of Mine. Hope you like it. There you go.

That was Sarah Bareilles with one that James Taylor made very famous. According to Taylor, King told him that the song was a response to a line in his earlier song, Fire and Rain, which said, "I've seen lonely times when I could not find a friend." Taylor has said it was the best song ever written by a human being. Where You Lead is a song written in 1970 by Carole King and introduced in the album of Tapestry in 1971. The song has also served, it was inspired by the Book of Ruth, where it says, "Where you go, I will go." Soon after the release of Tapestry, King came to the realization that Where You Lead was somewhat politically incorrect, and as a result, stopped performing it live, only reinstating the song in her concert set lists following its 2000 lyrical revision, which was used as the main theme song for the 2000 to 2007 dramedy series Gilmore Girls. So here's Where You Lead, revised.

0: Okay.
1: Thank you very much.
0: Yeah, thank you, too. That was Lake Street Dive covering So Far Away. Okay, we're going to move on to a song called Smackwater Jack. That came off of Tapestry. It was a fan favorite, but kind of a lightweight song. The lyrics tell of a confrontation between an outlaw named Smackwater Jack and Big Jim the Chief. I guess the cop or something. That differs from most of the other songs on Tapestry because they're personal, and this is just a, I don't know, it's a throwaway song, but we got a cover from Manhattan Transfer, so we'll play that for you.

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4: The views and opinions I share on this show are my own and don't reflect those of the Cawthron Institute or anyone else I might mention along the way. The show's about exploring Nelson's incredible science history and the people who helped shape it. The stories are all from my time at Cawthron, from 1988 to 2005. When I arrived at Cawthron in 1988, there were only three or four computers in the whole establishment. None of them were networked, and we had to use floppy disks to store information and pass it from one computer to another. The front office served as a typing pool, and they used IBM golf ball typewriters. People bought their handwritten manuscripts to be typed. There was one computer in the front office equipped with a very clunky word processor, Multimate, I think it was called. As computers came into more general use, the scientists had to brush up on their keyboard skills, and they had to start typing stuff for themselves. I'd had a computer on my desk for quite a few years at that stage, and I wasn't prepared to go without one in this new job. I had one that was portable. Well, almost portable. It was about the size of a Bernina sewing machine and weighed about as much. I could take it home, however. Then along came local area networks and the internet, and everything changed. Cawthron's first website was created in the mid-90s. The first version stored on the Wayback Machine is from May 98. You can see that it's a very simple design. Bandwidth was the critical factor. Because almost everybody's connections were dial-up, the size of each page had to be kept to a minimum so that they would load in a reasonable time. Very few images and always very low resolution. And there was a new language, HTML, that forced us to think differently, to get our heads around the use of hypertext, a new concept for us. A web page was very different from a page in a prospectus or brochure. It could be very concise. The viewer could just click onto details that interested them, zooming off to another page. That could be a trap, though. It was very easy to build quite a complicated structure. The issue was brought home to me in rather an embarrassing way. I'd agreed to meet a young web designer who was keen to talk to us about our website. Sue was the girlfriend of one of the analysts, and she'd done her homework. Her main issue was the layout. "You can get lost," she said. That really struck a nerve. I did get lost, quite frequently, even though I'd built the site. And then she sketched out a structure that would work a whole lot better. That was my introduction to information architecture. She was a lot better at that than I was. The next step forward turned out to be a

Is it from another web designer? It started as a social visit. He was visiting Nelson, and his father or grandfather used to work at Cawthron. He was keen to learn about our activities. Turned out he was a very high-end web designer. He'd just finished a website for Jenny Shipley, the then Prime Minister. It was great. I managed to track down Sue at short notice, and she was able to join us. He had some great ideas, and he and Sue were really firing together. The website needed a revamp, and he was firing off some great ideas. They looked as if they'd be a good team, those two. So I asked him, how much would you charge to revamp our website? Well, the usual charge is about $40,000, he said. That's a bit over our budget. What's your budget? $1,000. That triggered a big grin and a short statement about how much he loved what Cawthron was doing and the fact that it was still firing away after all of these years. Much to our surprise, he agreed to do it for $1,000. Well, not all of it. The front page design, plus a template for the other pages. The rest was done by Sue with input from us. Sue was very happy with that. She liked his ideas, and he had some good connections for her. You can actually see the result on the Wayback Machine. They have a snapshot for September 99, and you can compare it with the earlier versions. If you haven't heard of the Wayback Machine, it's well worth a look. It's the US National Archives, and it's an incredible archive of websites from all over the world, going back decades. Do a Google search for the Wayback Machine. Around that time, all sorts of things were going online. Telecom's Yellow Pages, for example. Your organization got an automatic listing if it was already in the printed version. However, for the princely sum of $50, you could buy your own web page on their site, and it would hold up to 2,000 characters. It was a great trick which gave me a lot of pleasure and annoyed some of our competitors. Telecom's search engine was very primitive. Say somebody wanted to look up Hill Laboratories, who were big competitors for soil testing at the time. There was a sentence amongst those 2,000 characters which contained the word Hill. For example, the impact of hill country logging on marine ecosystems. Elsewhere in our page, the word laboratories appeared. So when you did a search, remember Cawthron comes before Hill in the alphabet, so we appeared ahead of Hill Laboratories in the search result. Something similar happened with a whole heap of words. Niwa, ice cream, all sorts of things. It was fantastic. It did take a bit of creativity to make the Telecom page look more or less normal with all of these keywords embedded in it. It would have been much easier if I'd been able to use white text. It doesn't show up very well on a white background. But Telecom knew all about that particular trick. In the mid-90s, search engines were starting to appear, and they were becoming more sophisticated. I can remember names like Yahoo, Lycos, and AltaVista. Manual directories were being replaced by algorithms that collected data to determine the website's ranking in a search result. One example was the number of links to and from a particular page. In the beginning, it didn't really matter where the link came from. It was the number that was important. I remember that for a couple of years, we hired students from the girls' college. We paid them to spend their holidays surfing the net. Around that time, there were lots of competitions where webmasters could submit their sites and, if you were lucky, get a gold star. They published lists of the recipients on their site, so that counted as one inbound link. We had a page buried away in a corner of our website listing all of our prizes. They were outbound links. That fairly rapidly got abused, and so the algorithm started putting more emphasis on the quality of the links. So the students would search for sites around the world that covered topics similar to ours. They'd email the webmaster and arrange reciprocal links where possible. At the time, I suspect the scientists thought this was a complete and utter waste of time, but occasionally I got a positive reaction. I remember one in particular.
John Hay.

0: Fisheries, our expert on freshwater fisheries, came to see me quite excited one day. He'd been on the website of the American Fisheries Society, a highly respected professional association. They had a link to Cawthron Institute, the only one in Australia or New Zealand. He was impressed. I explained to him what had happened. One of the girls had emailed their webmaster, "We think you have a really cool website. We have a cool website too. If you add us to your links page, we'll put you on ours." Now, that was probably a bit cheeky. An email was almost certainly written in teen language, not the professional language that scientists use. But it got a great result. As it turned out, they didn't have a web page devoted to links to Australasian or South Pacific organizations, but decided that was a good idea. So we were the first to be added to this new page. Google launched in 1988, and new ranking algorithms appeared. It was a kind of arms race. The rules kept changing as people learned how to abuse them. For a while, landing pages were very useful. These were pages that were optimized for the search engine NoBots, not people. They were pretty effective, and with care, could still function as well as a normal web page. We bought quite a few domains with names that were relevant for our work, loaded them with a few pages with a sufficient content to ensure that they would be regarded as legitimate. But their main function was to point people to the Cawthron website and to improve our search engine rankings. One example was a bit amusing. We bought biosecurity.org and biosecurity.org.nz, intending to use the latter as a landing page. We're actually a bit ahead of our time, I think. I remember being surprised in a conversation with a couple of fairly senior US scientists. The word biosecurity came up. "That's a cool word," said one of them. "We should use that. It's very descriptive." Wow, if they'd never heard of it, what were the chances of them using it in a Google search? But someone certainly was interested in that word. One day I got a phone call from the president of the New Zealand Biosecurity Institute. They wanted to create a website and were horrified to find that their preferred domain name was already taken by Cawthron. "Would you consider selling it to us?" they asked. "Absolutely not," I replied. "But we'll donate it free of charge if you put our logo and a link on the front page of our new website." They were delighted. It didn't bother us. We just shifted the landing page up one to biosecurity.org. Back then, search engines were really important. All of this effort really paid off in terms of raising our profile. We had a list of about 12 keywords or keyword phrases where we wanted to be high on the list of search results. By 2005, we were top of the list for a couple of those, in the top three for about half of them, and on the front page for almost all of them. Sometime after I'd left, the website was given a major upgrade. The optimized pages and landing pages disappeared. It took a few months for Cawthron to drop right off the front page for nearly all of those keywords. "Whoops. Didn't think about that," said the commercial manager with a rueful look.
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0: 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Get ready. This could be the shift you've been waiting for. 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
2: 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Let's have a tremendous welcome.